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I wrote him back a letter and I told him it was not the perfect country and western song because he hadn't said anything at all about mama or trains or trucks or prison or getting drunk. Well, he sat down and wrote another verse to the song and he sent it to me, and after reading it I realized that my friend had written the perfect country and western song.

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0: G-O, and that's where the fun begins. 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

0: Kick FM is proud to be the season sponsor for the 2026 Movies Under the Stars at Theater La Humadoo. 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Hint, he's a Saint Bernard named for a classic composer. Another hint, he really grows on you. Need another hint? Nah, you don't. 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
1: 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Need another hint? 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

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Some fancy lawyers said we can't actually say the movie names on the radio, so we'll try to help you out. Wednesday, July 29th is a canine caper featuring an overgrown, slobbering, lovable family dog. Hint, he's a Saint Bernard named for a classic composer. Another hint, he really grows on you. Need another hint? Nah.

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3: Well, it's been a few weeks, actually more than that, so it's time to talk to Tony Roach of Roach's Guide Service. Tony, did I hear you're on the water right now?
7: I'm on the water, Kevin. Surprise, surprise.
3: Yeah, shocking. But also heard that you had a little rough go of it a few minutes ago.
7: Yeah, a little storm that came through, but, you know, we pulled into the access and then, you know, quickly came out after it blew through. And, yeah, it's great to see the rain, you know, obviously with the dry spring we had and not having enough snow, you know, a lot of our lakes are down, so it's... I'll take the rain, put it that way.
3: All right. Are you on Mille Lacs today?
7: I'm not. I'm up by Leech Lake right now.
3: Oh, okay. How has the lack of water affected Mille Lacs this year?
7: You know, the lake's down, but as far as the fishing and everything, it's pretty much, you know, normal. I wouldn't say that it pushed fish in different directions or anything. I mean, it's... Mille Lacs doesn't fluctuate a ton, but obviously it being down in areas, you just got to watch out for rocks and hazard areas like any of our big bodies of water, you know, certain things along the shoreline or whatever, you just got to be careful of. That's it.
3: Okay. And you've noticed it in other lakes as well?
7: Yeah, for sure. You know, obviously contour lines being a little bit off and then, you know, obviously hazard areas. Anywhere where there's either marked hazard area or just along the shorelines, you just got to be careful when you're kind of zipping along. But, yeah, I mean, if anybody who's got a map chip, if you can just kind of stay out in a little bit deeper water, follow the channels or just, you know, staying away from those hazard areas with your motor. I know a couple prop guys, they like when the water's down, put it that way.
3: All right, I have heard, you know, I mean, it was a crappy start to the season. Spring was really cold. I know it was a slow start. Seemed to be a slow start almost everywhere. The only place I could get any good reports for the first couple of weeks was up on Red. But how has Mille Lacs been since then? I heard recently it's been very hot.
7: Yeah, it was, you know, kind of the same thing as a lot of our lakes. You know, the water was really cold. It's kind of a colder start. You know, for us on opener, it was more of a, you know, kind of a drag, minnow drag bite. I was fortunate enough to get my hands on some spot tail shiners for opener. So, you know, but having said that, you had to fish really slow. The afternoons were better. You had to let the water warm up. But then, you know, I would say kind of as we got towards Memorial Day, you know, things really started ramping up. The bite started picking up and, you know, seeing fish in their normal, I would say, summering areas, whether you're on mud flats or gravel bars or even some of the rock piles. And now with obviously the bugs hatching, just like everywhere, mayflies and that sort of thing, you know, it's moving fish around and the bite's slowing down a little bit with the bug hatches, but it's been pretty good overall.
3: The Mille Lacs Lake, or Mille Lacs Lake, gets to have a 3-fish limit to start the season. It's obviously you're in healthy in a healthy state right now, and with a good solid bite, that means more for anglers, and that's cool.
7: Yeah, it's great. I've seen an uptick in anglers, you know, especially those going out in the evenings, on the weekends, or the launch businesses. You know, it's helped the launches as far as being able to harvest a few more fish. And yeah, people are out enjoying it. You know, something they haven't been able to do for a while on Mille Lacs.
3: And how's the walleye bite in other lakes?
7: Same thing, like sort of, you know, started off cool. I was up on Leech, you know, just after the opener as well. And same thing, it was kind of a hit or miss bite. But then, you know, as we got towards June here, it really started ramping up, started doing quite well. I know Winnie, same thing. You know, but now we're starting to have, you know, like the dreaded mayfly, so it's getting a little more challenging. You know, it always seems like in Minnesota, right when you get that, you know, red hot bite, all of a sudden you get a mayfly hatch or some sort of bug hatch that sort of screws things up for you. But, you know, I always tell people a lot of times it moves fish into different areas. You tend to fish differently instead of being out in the main lake basin areas where you have tons of bugs hatching. I'll run up into the weeds and I'll try different areas to try to trigger fish and get fish to bite.
3: Have you been primarily walleye fishing so far?
7: I have been. I've done a little bit of pan fishing, done smallmouth fishing, which I love. But it's been, I would say the bulk of what I've been doing has been primarily walleye fishing. Pretty standard for this time of year, from fishing opener till the 4th of July. You know, I do a ton of walleye fishing, so I'm geeked up to get out and do some lake trout fishing. I'm geeked out. I'm actually going to take a few days off after the 4th with my son, and we're going to do some walleye fishing. We also go check out some different panfish bites. We love fishing crappies. So, yeah, all that's on the agenda here when I get into July.
3: How has the smallmouth bite been on Mille Lacs as far as you know?
7: Oh, it was awesome, Kevin. Actually, all season, you know, starting kind of with the pre-spawn right up to the spawn, it was fantastic. And then after the spawn now, you know, because we're getting bug hatches, the topwater bite's been really good. And now things are firing once again. So, you know, July is a great time of year to catch smallmouth bass. I love doing combo trips where, you know, my walleye fish in the morning and then I take people bass fishing midday or towards the afternoon. And it makes for a fun day on the water.
3: That does. That sounds like a lot of fun. And I think that's really what wins people over, right, is just the ability to go out and have action and have fun.
7: Yeah, you know, go catch some walleyes in the morning, and then who doesn't love catching smallmouth? If you've never caught a smallmouth, you know, it's one of the funnest fish to catch that's out there. So, you know, you go out and catch a few walleyes, and then you go catch a bunch of smallmouth, and it ruins people. I have customers that are like, I think we should smallmouth fish more next time because it's so much fun.
3: It is a lot of fun, and it just sounds like those numbers are strong and the walleye numbers are strong. I've heard that there's a lot of muskies rolling around or swimming around, but maybe not biting yet. So it seems like Mille Lacs is pretty much healthy across the board.
7: Yeah, it sure seems to be, you know, seems to be some really nice pike. We've got a few big pike. I did get one muskie early in the season. What I love about, and I've said this on the show and I'd say it all the time, what I love about Minnesota is we're so blessed to have all these muskies. Sources like Mille Lacs Lake, you got Leech, you got Winnie, you got Vermilion, Lake of the Woods, Red Lake, you know, and then not to mention all these smaller lakes just dotted in between that you could just explore if you're an angler. I mean, it's absolute paradise.
3: All right, so when you go lake trout fishing, where are you going?
7: Well, I've really fallen in love with going out on Lake Superior just because it's close to home, but I am going to do a couple trips into Canada, you know. I absolutely love jigging for lake trout. So we've got some a few spots on the list that we want to hit. We also want to get over to Lake Michigan and do a little bit of salmon fishing. Experimenting and doing quite well with casting to salmon and catching them jigging. So it's been pretty fun.
3: Okay. There are so many things to fish. And so, you know, if you have the ability to go places, you can fish for a different species pretty much every weekend.
7: Oh, 100%, Kevin. And, you know, the thing is, summer's short, so you're always like, you know, for me, people are like, when on your day off, you go fishing. Well, yeah, because there's so many fishing opportunities that I want to do. And it's like, you just can't fit it all in. I mean, it truly is like Minnesota. I mean, just Minnesota alone, not to mention the Dakotas. You have Wisconsin, you have the Great Lakes, and then, of course, Canada just above us. So, like, there's just so many opportunities out there, and there's not enough time on the calendar, that's for sure, especially in the summer months.
3: Well, and honestly, as a guide, I mean, how often do you actually get to throw a line in the water when you're guiding?
7: It depends on the day. You know, it depends on if I have a bunch of kids or what's going on or what kind of type of anglers I have. So, yeah, I mean, a lot of times I'm just trying to get them on fish.
3: Your guide clients, are they veteran anglers? Are they newbies? You get a little bit of everything?
7: All of the above, I'd say, you know, because I've been doing this well over 20 years now, I get a lot of repeat customers. So I get a lot of people that are good anglers. I get some people that want to learn the electronics. Some people just want to learn the lake. Some people want to learn techniques. But then I get families and vacationers and people that are novice to fishing. What's really fun for me is when you get a customer that's, you know, very novice to fishing, and then they come out with you a bunch of times and get better and better and better. Next thing you know, they buy a boat. They have and then they're asking you questions about how to run that boat. And, you know, it's sort of cool to see that, you know, fishing addiction really kick into high gear with certain people, because I can totally relate.
3: What's been the best presentation lately?
7: For a while with the bug hatches, I'd have to say I was leaning on bobbers quite often. But now, you know, after post bug hatch bites, it's more reactionary type of strikes with plastics and jerk baits. You know, lots of their jigging wraps. You know, lots of things to get the fish to trigger and to fire versus, you know, sort of that feeding response in June. Now, as we get towards July, you know, it's going to be more jig wraps and snap jigging plastics, and I love doing all of that as well. So it's a good mix as you get into July. You know, a lot of people say, the fish aren't feeding anymore. Well, they're correct, but they are still biting. You just have to get them to bite.
3: Mm-hmm. You know, you're talking about families fishing and people maybe haven't had a lot of experience and say they are starting to get into fishing, really kind of green as to far as getting into a sporting goods store and finding the right gear. What's the good starting point rod, reel, lures that a guy who wants to take his family maybe walleye, northern, perch, pan fishing?
7: Sort of that medium light. I like a 7-foot rod. Kind of, you can get a lot of bait shops and tackle shops will set you up with some braid, you know, some braided line and a fluorocarbon leader, or you know, even mono for that matter, you're fine with. And then just some of the best plastics on the planet now. We've been so lucky as anglers to have all these technologies as far as materials that have come out. You know, I fish a lot of Rapala Crush City plastics. And, if you just took a 1/8 ounce or 1/4 ounce jig and put a swim bait head on there, like a Crush City Mayor with like a thumper tail, and you cast it all along any weed line, you don't even have to have electronics and you can catch fish, you know? And so a lot of these plastics nowadays are pretty remarkable. And you put a medium light rod, a 7-foot or even a, you know, 6-10 rod in someone's hand, you can catch a lot of different fish on that paddle tail. You'll catch everything from panfish to bass to pike to walleyes. And yeah. So, if you're looking for like a one-stop shop as far as getting a rod that you can do a lot of different things in that medium light category with, you know, let's say a 6-pound braid and a 8-pound fluorocarbon leader, you can do a lot with that.
3: When it comes to electronics, that's something a lot of people are spending a lot of money and time on. That is the debate that just doesn't seem to go away, Tony.
7: Right. Yeah, I mean, it's technology. So, you know, how I look at it, you know, I've said it on this show and I say it a lot, is like, how do you stop technology? When right. map chips came out, they said, you know, this is the end. They said the same thing when underwater cameras came out, you know, this is going to ruin fishing and this is the end of fishing forever. We need to ban cameras. And I don't know. I just, I think us as sportsmen and anglers have to do some self-policing and some education to other anglers as far as harvesting fish. But just because I can see them all the time doesn't mean I can always make them bite. You know, there's situations where, you know, it's still going to be challenging. It's still going to be tough. Like right now, the lake I'm on, there's a ton of weed growth. And, you know, the average person that has forward-facing sonar, these fish are tucked down in the weeds, especially after a storm. A lot of people can't identify the difference between a weed and a fish. And, you know, so I don't know. Some of it's hype. Sometimes it becomes, you know, sort of Pitchfork Nation, you know, where it's like everybody's coming up and yelling and screaming about it and they don't know anything about it. You know, I recommend highly, you know, if someone is adamant about, you know, hating the technology, that they should jump in the boat with myself or someone that is really good with the technology and show you, you know, the benefits, but then also the limitations. And, you know, all I know is technology is going to get better and better and better. And, you know, sonar technology, 2D sonar, side imaging, 360, like all of this stuff continues to get better and better and better. So how you, you know, regulate it or stop it, I don't know. How do you stop technology? I just don't think it happens. I think you just start setting limits. I love these lakes that have special regulation limits, whether it be reduce bags for panfish or whatever. I like fishing those lakes because I like fishing. It's not just about harvest. I mean, I barely ever keep fish. I just like catching them. And yeah. And I also like exploring. And what's cool about technology is I get to explore. I get to jump in the boat with my son and go try different bodies of water and explore because I have cool technology that I get to learn new lakes and learn areas of lakes that I never fished before and different techniques and apply those techniques with that piece of electronics. And that's what I love about it.
3: Well, you know, my favorite story about you can't stop technology is I remember many years ago, my boss was adamant there would never be a computer in an on-air studio. Well, now it is the on-air studio.
7: Right.
3: You know? You can't, once it's out of the bag, you can't stop it. And then the other thing is, with so many lakes that have been, you know, infiltrated with zebra mussels and have cleared up, you have to fish so far away from the walleyes. You almost need some of that technology to see where they're at. You still have to cast 40 some feet away often, you know, and use a bobber to even have a shot at them. So in some ways it makes it easier. In other ways, you know, nature and what we've done to the lakes has made it, you know, more of an equalizer.
7: Yeah. I mean, it's definitely the spook factor on fish is up there, whether this always happened or it's a new phenomena. I don't know, because I didn't have forward facing sonar, you know, 10, 15 years ago, but I will say, you know, we used to do a lot of power fishing, you know, you heard power corking, power fishing. Like I would drive around with 2D sonar. As soon as I marked them, I would throw a bobber behind the boat or I'd throw a jigging wrap or whatever and try to get to those fish quickly. Now with 2D sonar, I don't see as many fish. And yeah, I think you're right. I mean, obviously lakes clearing up with zebra mussels and the fish are just, you know, a lot of times they keep their distance. But I am seeing where fish are reacting to the forward-facing sonar. You know, they've been caught before. You hit them with the sonar and, you know, they kind of shy away. Smallmouth bass and relax for prime example of that. They don't like the forward-facing sonar. You hit them with it and they a lot of times freak out because they've been caught before. They know, they feel that signal and something's coming. So
3: that's
7: nature
3: amazing.
7: Has a way of protecting itself.
3: It really does. No question. All right. Anything else going on we should know about?
7: No, I mean, I know a lot of Minnesotans in general are probably shaking their heads because it's almost the 4th of July. We say it every year. My wife's already brought it up, like, wow, it's the 4th of July. Summer's over. It's not over. There's a ton of fishing. You know, I think in Minnesota, too, a lot of people look at Labor Day. Oh, that's the end of summer. September is really still summer. It doesn't really get fall until late September, early October. So we still have plenty of time, all of July, all of August, all of September to get out and enjoy the outdoors and really get out and try different bodies of water.
3: We talked about lake trout. For the person who has done a lot of fishing, so probably done a lot of pan fishing, done a lot of walleye fishing, done a lot of northern fishing, probably done a lot of bass fishing, is there anything out there that they should try that they maybe haven't?
7: Just Minnesota in general. I mean, we have just diverse resources from, you know, trout streams in southeastern Minnesota to the Great Lakes to Lake Superior to Canada. I mean, I just think, you know, obviously with someone that, is getting forward-facing on our new technologies, I mean, I don't know. I just like mixing it up. I really like fishing all sorts of different species. I love the fact that I can, you know, go over to the Great Lakes. I mean, Lake Superior is a really good resource. Lake Michigan's really not that far away, to be honest with you. And then, you know, you have the Dakotas, you have reservoirs, you have Fort Peck that's not too far away. So, you know, I think for me as a sportsman, like, I like picking a destination, sort of getting it on the calendar. Like, me and my son kind of geek out over maps. So we sit and break down maps at home and, just really plan for the trip. And a lot of times, you know, the best part about that trip is like planning for it, you know, getting excited about it, looking at maps and kind of drilling over it, you know, and planning that out. You know, you got to have something to look forward to. And for me, when we're talking about fishing opportunities or where we want to go, sort of the planning stages is some of the funnest time you can have, you know, especially for me and my son. We, you know, we're just discussing, drooling over all the cool things and the techniques and putting the rods and reels and the baits together that we want to use. That's what makes it fun.
3: All right. I'm not going to ask you what they are because I know you wouldn't tell me, but do you have any, you know, out of the way secret lakes you like to go to, and how often do you get to fish them?
7: I mean, there's a few panfish lakes. My son has a little 14-foot boat, so we sneak that into a few lakes that are kind of backwoods lakes. I think also, you know, sort of an underutilized resource all over Minnesota is the river. And, fishing the river, whether it's the upper Mississippi, it could be, smaller rivers in your backyard. You know, I grew up fishing these lake river systems, just casting from the bank. Like, you don't even need a boat a lot of times in these smaller rivers, catching smallmouth and walleyes and everything. And I would say, like, probably my best kept secrets are some of those small little rivers, you know, tributaries and different things.
3: Mm-hmm. And you touched on it a few minutes ago. Yeah, trout, I think, is something that a lot of people, especially up here where we get so many amazing lakes, people forget about going trout fishing and how much fun that can be.
7: Oh, it's a blast. You know, I used to take my son to southern Minnesota everywhere, and we'd leave northern Minnesota and drive 5 hours down there to trout fish because trout opener is in April. And it would be like driving to Ireland. Like, we had no leaves on the trees. A lot of times we still had a little bit of snow. You drive down there, it's green. There's leaves on the trees. You're like, wow. And it's just beautiful down there. So,
3: all right. Do you have time for a fast five?
7: Yeah, let's fire away.
3: Okay, Tony Roach. Fast five.
8: Fast five. Who's with me?
3: Question number one. If you were told you can only eat one thing for the rest of your life, what is that one thing going to be?
7: Oh, man. Just like the diverse fishing, I like diverse foods. So that'd be a tough one. But if you had to throw it out there, I don't know, it'd be some sort of tomato sauce type of spaghetti or something, you know, something in that marinara variety.
3: Yeah, I'm with you, tomato sauce. I might go pizza just because there's variety there, but...
7: There you go.
3: All right, question number two. If you had only one lure you could use, what lure would that be?
7: It's probably that jig paddle tail, you know, that jig plastic, because you can fish it a lot of different ways and you can catch a lot of things on a paddle tail. You can throw it in a river and catch them. You can throw it in a lake. You can pull it behind a boat and troll with them. You can cast in the weeds. So, yeah, maybe a jig paddle tail.
3: All right, question number three. What is the best movie Tony Roach has ever seen?
7: Either The River Runs Through It or Big Fish. Those are my two kind of favorites. Obviously, no surprise there when it comes to The River Runs Through It. But yeah, I mean, I kind of like both those movies.
3: All right, question number four. What is the best book you have ever read?
7: Old Yeller.
3: Oh, okay.
7: Old Yeller is a real tearjerker, but yeah.
3: All right, and finally, question number five. We're back to the only again. If you could only catch one fish for the rest of your life, what are you fishing for every day?
7: It'd have to be walleyes. I enjoy it thoroughly, so, you know, if you had to narrow me down to one, Kev, it would definitely be walleyes.
3: All right. Well, Tony, if people want to go fishing with you and of course, go for as many different kinds of fish as you can, because we really aren't narrowing it down to one, and use as many lures as you need, how do they get booked with you, and do you have any spots left?
7: I do. I have a few open in August, and obviously September, maybe a couple in October. But, yeah, there's a few spots in there. And roachesguideservice.com. And yeah, we have trips all over, obviously, Brainerd area, Mille Lacs, Leech. And wherever you want to go, I'm usually game.
3: All right. He's Tony Roach. And how do we get booked with you, by the way?
7: Just go to my website. There's a contact there. Click on contact, and even fishing questions or whatever. I'm usually pretty good at getting back to people if they have questions on line species or rods or techniques or something like that.
3: All right. He's a cool dude, and you can be fishing with him. So take advantage of that. It's Tony Roach of Roach's Guide Service. Tony, love having you on the show. Thanks for taking the time today.
7: Hey, thanks for having me, Kev. Good luck fishing. Good, happy 4th of July, everybody.
3: Up next, we stick around Mille Lacs, but this time talk muskies with Steve Sapaniak.
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3: Well, he's pulled up his boat, and he is chatting fishing, and then we'll get back to fishing. It's Steve Sapotiak of Predator Guide Service. Hey, Steve, welcome back.
14: Thank you. It's great to be back, Kevin.
3: How's the weather? How's the fishing down in your neck of the woods?
14: Good question. Right now, the weather is starting to get a little warm, which is something we've been experiencing for over a week. The part that I don't like, and none of my people like either, is we've got that Canadian Ontario smoke. Mm. And it looks like a heavy fog, and you can taste it. It's that bad, Kevin.
3: Okay. Oh, that's no fun at all. And then the heat is also a bit of an issue. It gets up to too much of a warm water, and it's tough on the fish.
14: Oh, most definitely. In fact, I've got 81 degrees surface temperature. Ooh. That's just ridiculous. You know, we're up on the north end, and we're going to be fishing the south end tomorrow and the west side as well. You know, you always got to try all the spots, and that's what we're doing.
3: Okay. Well, how has the fishing been? We'll start with your favorite. How have the muskies been biting?
14: You know, we're seeing them every time we go out, you know, mm-hmm. getting a few hits. Yesterday, I had a couple of gentlemen. We had about four or five hits, and a couple of them I know were muskies because we've seen them come following in. Today, my guys had about six, seven hits, and they had one nice-sized muskie come following in. The young gentleman's name is Gus, and he's with his grandfather, Ron. I tell you, these two guys are a blast. It's a pleasure to be with them.
3: All right. Are these guys that have a little bit of experience, or is this something new they're experiencing?
14: No, they got the experience in. They got the experience in, Kevin, so it makes it fun for me. I'm just sitting back watching these two go to town, casting all over the place, getting a couple of hits. We tried trolling, got a couple of hits doing that. So, yeah, they're very knowledgeable, and it's been fun.
3: All right. What are you hearing from other musky anglers? I mean, everybody seeing action? Everybody seeing the fish move?
14: No, it's been a little tough on most all the other anglers. It's been this water temperature has not helped. Driving the fish a little deeper where it's cooler, which is a good idea. We're going to start fishing deeper water tomorrow. We tried a little bit today and to no avail, but we still are seeing pike and muskies in the shallows, just not as many as we'd like. And I'm afraid it's going to be, you know, fishing deeper is what we have to do.
3: Yeah, I would assume so. As we, it's just you got such clear water there and the water's warm. I mean, the muskies only have so many options, right?
14: Oh, definitely. Just like a person, you know, you can do so many different things, and it's time to try something totally different. And I don't mind, you know, we can even deep water troll anywhere from like 14 or 12 feet to about 20 feet. You know, that's a good column there. You still got some weeds and stuff, and you got a lot of other structure happening. So we got a lot of alternatives, Kevin, that's for sure.
3: So as you go out, I know sometimes they're not biting, but are you seeing enough fish that you're comfortable with the health of the fishery in Mille Lacs?
14: I'm seeing not enough of walleyes as much as I would like to.
3: Okay.
14: That's to be expected, Kevin, with the warm water. The walleyes are doing good. They have made a wonderful comeback. I'm not going to complain about that at all. It's just a matter of getting out there and having some fun fishing. I know there's going to be restocking talk done about restocking some more muskies into Mille Lacs Lake, and I'm looking forward to it. You know, we got a healthy number of Mille Lacs Lake fish. We just don't have a bunch like we would like to have, you know. Do we have like one per acre, 133,000 acres? No, but if you got one per every 3 acres, that's not bad neither. And we have a very, very natural reproduction. We caught a beautiful little tiger muskie 3 weeks ago, and no clipped fins or anything. So, Kevin, that just tells us that's natural reproduction, and things are going very well as far as that.
3: Has there always been tiger muskies in Mille Lacs?
14: You know, they planted them many years ago because
3: oh.
14: They're not as smart as the silver muskies, the Mississippi stream. And so they were easier to catch. There's no doubt about that. And then they sort of got little slim pickings, as they say. One of my guys 24 years ago, his 12-year-old son, did get the state record tiger. It was over 50 inches, but he did the right thing. He let it go and everything, let it grow. So I'm hoping to see a lot more here. It would make a lot more fun for everybody.
3: What about walleyes? What about bass? What about northerns? What about crappies? What about all the other fish on Mille Lacs right now?
14: Good question, Kevin. The crappies have left left the warmer water for the sanctuary of the colder waters. We're going to find them in anywhere from 12 to 20 feet of water, maybe 22 feet of water. Smallmouth bass are going good yet. They're on the break lines of any weed bed, and they're sitting in the deeper water where the rock reefs are. So they're down there a little deeper. You're finding them in anything from 16 to 22 feet, and sometimes shallower if the sunlight is diminished by clouds, which I hope keeps up. Northern pike has been tough. I've got to admit it. You know, that's one of my favorites besides the muskie, and northern pike has been tough. Of course, the pikes do not like the warm water, Kevin. And when you're looking at 81, 82 degrees surface temperature, that drove them away deeper. We tied into a few small ones yesterday and a couple of small ones we never boated today. But, yeah, we got to get the water to cool off, and that's not going to happen for a good month and a half. So in the meantime, if we can drop the surface temperature, we are going to have better luck with the regular muskies, you know, the Mississippi strain or Leech Lake strain, which I like to call them. And we're going to start seeing more action. Just got to get rid of this hot spell and, you know, maybe have a good cold front, something come through. We'll see.
3: Well, that would be nice. I know it's going to cool down here early next week, down into the mid to upper 70s for a few days. That would be a welcome relief, I think, for everybody. What are you hearing from some of the other lakes in your area?
14: Well, that's a great question. Ripple Lake is still giving up, just north of here, some residual bluegills and crappies, you know, the smaller ones, because they're done with the spawn. We've had some good luck at Farm Island a couple weeks ago with bluegills, but they're slowing down. Everything has been slowing down. The shallower lakes are feeling the impact the worst. Like Whitefish Chain, there's a lot of crappies over there, and they've really quit because of the hot weather. Deeper lakes have been doing a little bit better because the sunfish and crappies can go down to the deeper lakes. Smith Lake's a great example of walleyes and panfish. Great lake, but they're going deeper, and I don't blame them. We can only take so much sitting in a sauna, and we got to get the heck out of there.
3: Yeah, that's a fact. And obviously, night bite might be the way to go this time of year if you can deal with the mosquitoes.
14: Oh, no doubt. I mean, I've been looking for my head net. I've got it. I've got my long pants that I always wear. I've got my shirts. I take my duct tape. It comes into a lot of good use. My wife doesn't think so, but I can prove to her. Duct tape those pants to your boots and duct tape your sleeves to your hands. I mean, if you can keep those lake midges off you, you're not going to go stir crazy and run off the lake on top of it.
3: But, I mean, night fishing is fun. Again,
14: it is.
3: If you can deal with the mosquitoes, it's a lot of fun.
14: It's a blast. I mean, first comes the mosquitoes. We can usually lather up with mosquito repellent. So that works, Kevin. Next comes the lake midges. That's the one you want to get all goofy, dressed up with all the stuff on. But you know what? You're absolutely correct. Night fishing is a hoot. It is as fun as can be, because during the daytime, all you musky nuts out there, guys and gals, we know that we make a 90-degree turn once we get at the boat side during the day. A musky at night cannot do that. So what we're doing is casting off to the side and doing an elongated L turn at boat side for about 6 to 7 feet, then just lift up your rod and your bait completely out of the water. Most of our hits, Kevin, I would say 80% come at boat side. I've had guys scream bloody murder. I had one guy just about jumped out of the boat, and his high-pitched scream was so bad, I think if anyone heard him, they might have thought he was getting beat up. But, yes, you're absolutely right. That night bite can be a blast.
3: All right, let's talk a little bit about planning for the day. So you get up in the morning, and you're going to hit the water. Where's the first place you're going to try, and what's the first method you're going to try for muskies? As you start your day.
14: Good question, Kevin. The first thing I'm going to do is the last time I was out, remember what bait we used and what size and what we caught. And if it was a decent size pike or muskie, I'll use that same bait, Kevin, to start again. If I can get into the same area and the same spot, you know, that we had the good luck, that's where I will start, is in that area. Unfortunately, 133,000 acres in a lake that it makes its own weather pattern, I'm at the mercy of the wind. But usually we can get out and have fun. If it's a little windy, like a muskie chop, 2.5 feet, I don't mind. Anything over 3 feet, I want to maybe go somewhere a little bit more calmer.
3: If it's just me, the kids, and I want to hit the water this weekend, do some fishing to keep them active, what should I be fishing for and what should I be bringing along for that?
14: Let's go for panfish. I like to have a small ultralight reel and rod. Otherwise, I like to use my walleye outfit. It's got a nice sensitivity. We're going to be using small leeches cut up in different pieces, smaller pieces, and using wax worms. Have a slip bobber and a slip bobber float. Have everything ready. I like going with a small flu-flu, doll-fly-type jigs with a red gamagatsu hook, which is just about invisible. And I'm using fluorocarbon line, which, again, is just about invisible. And fish the edges of the weeds, you know, anything like from about 5 feet on out to about 10 foot with a drop-off. And have fun. You're going to catch

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4: Checking in with Jason Rylander of North Country Guide Service today on a number of topics. First of all, welcome back, Mr. Rylander. How are you?
5: Very well, Kev. Thank you. Thanks for having me again.
4: Well, you know, you have some bragging to do here. Friday, you were at the Lund Mania tournament on Otter Tail Lake, and you did all right.
5: Yeah, we did all right. I had Brock Anderson from Aiken, Minnesota, fishing with me. We spent a couple days pre-fishing, put a little plan together, and by golly, Friday it came together, and we didn't win the thing, but I'm not going to complain about a third-place finish.
4: Yeah, third place is pretty good. There's, one of those fishing tournaments with a lot of big sticks in it.
5: Oh, yeah, and especially to travel out of town and fish against some of those great local anglers down there on that lake. It's one of my favorite things to do every summer is that tournament.
4: Well, it's, again, a lot of great anglers in that tournament. It is a great lake as well. Tell us about Otter Tail Lake. It's a pretty big lake, and it's got some fish in it.
5: Great big lake. Let's just call it Two Lake Bemidji's, probably.
4: Okay.
5: Roughly. There's shallow fish. There's deep fish. There's big walleyes. There's medium walleyes. There's sturgeon everywhere. I caught my first largemouth on Otter Tail during the tournament. There's smallmouth in there. Caught a few of those. It's just a tremendous fishery. My mom really loves when I come down for this one because she ends up with a bunch of fish for her freezer.
4: All right. So this is a walleye tournament, I presume.
5: Yep. Yep.
4: Okay.
5: Walleye tournament. One day, the rules meeting, the award ceremony, the parade for the top 10 is up in New York Mills. It's thrown on by Lund, obviously, and it's like kind of coincides with New York Mills days. So yeah, the top 10, we got to get up on stage and for the second year in a row, get to be in the parade. It's pretty unique deal for a tournament. It's fun.
4: Now, do you have to use a Lund?
5: You do have to use a Lund at this
4: point. Okay.
5: Yeah.
4: All right. So sometimes it might be hard to determine who's who. There's a lot of Lund boats out there.
5: Yeah. Yep, there is 75 of them taking off across the lake at 7 a.m. It was, it's quite the takeoff. It's fun.
4: That's pretty awesome. Well, congratulations. Third place finish in that tournament is very, very impressive.
5: Yeah, I've been smiling since Friday evening.
4: As you should. All right. Well, outside of that, how's the fishing been for you, Jason?
5: It's been good. I've had a few guide trips. I've had my kids out doing a little fun fishing locally and up in Canada. It's been just a fun summer. A lot of time on the water. My face and hands and arms reflect it with the nice bronze tan I have going right now.
4: Well, lucky you. Lucky you.
5: Right.
4: All right, so you like to fish a lot of lakes, obviously, but what have you been mainly on? I know you spent a lot of time up on that turtle chain.
5: Yep, and that's kind of where I've been, living on Big Turtle, fishing Big Turtle and Mobile, kind of mixing it up walleyes and some bass fishing. The boy likes the bass fishing. Spent some time on Turtle River Lake earlier in the month, spent a little time up on Black Duck. I've only been on Bemidji once this year so far, but I've heard great things about the fishing from my friends and fellow anglers. But I kind of like those smaller lakes, and I've been having a lot of fun on them.
4: Well, they've got like everything, you know. They've got walleyes, they've got northerns, they've got bass. I mean, they've got what you want.
5: Yeah, exactly. I want to go catch some bluegills, we go catch some bluegills. Yep. Yeah, it's fun.
4: Okay, so those lakes have been doing fine for you. Tell me about the Canada trips. Where have you been and what have you been fishing for?

0: So I took my boys up for the first time summer fishing to a place I've been going since I was, I think, 11 or 12 years old with my dad. And just worked out. My brother bought a boat, so he brought his boys up and fished the English River. It's northeast of Kenora, and it was a blast. It's June fishing in Canada is something special. I think my youngest son, Cove, made a comment at one point. He's like, "Dad, I've caught a walleye on 7 straight casts."
1: Wow.
0: "I don't think I caught 7 walleyes last summer. This is awesome." And then the water was nice and high, and for the first time in many years, if the water's high enough, you can sneak into a couple of lake trout lakes. So the boys and I did that, and I don't know what we dumbed into, but it was all the bait and all the lake trout, and I think in about a two-hour time frame, we boated a dozen trout, probably missed about 6, and yeah, they were just having a blast. It was awesome.
1: Okay, wow, Canada fishing is a different animal. That's just a fact.
0: Oh, yeah. It's not fishing, it's catching.
1: Well, they got these just beautiful lakes full of fish and not nearly as many people as we do. So it makes for some special fishing.
0: Yeah, and that area where we go to, it's a lot of fun because it's a river system. So it's kind of you fish one lake and then a channel between lakes. You fish that channel and the current, and then you go into the next lake and you might go fish a back bay, and then you go look for current between islands or off points or into the next channel and fish beneath a couple of different waterfalls. It's a really unique place. I enjoy it up there.
1: Okay. Well, that is so cool. I think you got a big trip coming up pretty soon, right?
0: Yeah, leaving 2 weeks for Great Bear Lake.
1: So some of the other people in the fishing world, I had not heard of Great Bear Lake. Some people say that's like those bucket list type trips.
0: This is a bucket list type trip, 100%. I don't know if I'll be able to pull this off again, but an opportunity came up and I said yes, and here we go. I'm going to pull out of my driveway in a few days by myself and get on an airplane by myself. Fly up to Yellowknife, spend a day or day and a half, and fly up to the lodge and hook up with the guy I'm going to be fishing with for a week. So.
1: Okay, that's way up there.
0: Yeah, you get to Yellowknife, which is way up there, and then it's another 2-hour flight north to the lodge, to the lake.
1: Wow.
0: 50-pound lake trout, that's the goal.
1: Really?
0: Really.
1: Wow. Is that in the Northwest Territories?
0: Yep.
1: Are you above
0: Great Bear? Great Bear is the fourth largest lake in North America.
1: Wow. Is it above the Arctic Circle?
0: I won't cross the Arctic Circle, but I'll probably be able to see it.
1: Okay. Wow. All right. Well, that's going to be fun. That'll be one you'll remember, I'm sure.
0: Yeah, there will be lots of pictures taken. Just soaking it in. I mean, the fishing's going to be one thing, but just... So it's always been a dream of mine to go way up north, and, well, I'm checking that box off now.
1: All right. Well, the other thing you've been actively involved in is working with the United Way of Bemidji area for the Lukens Village Foods United Way Fishing Tournament. We already had the kids' version of the tournament. We got the big one coming up June 25th and 26th. And the cool thing about this tournament, I think, Jason, is that it's really easy to enter and it's really easy to fish. You don't have to go to any central point anytime during this tournament. You can just go to the lake you want to fish.
0: Yeah, you fish any lake in our 6 counties. We partnered with the Brainerd Area United Way. So what is it? Crow Wing, Aitken, Cass, Beltrami, Clearwater, and Hubbard counties.
1: That gives you a lot of choice water.
0: Lots and lots of lakes. And we've got the walleye division again. We've got the bass division again. We did make some changes in the rules on the walleye side to try to make it a little more competitive. Mm-hmm. We're only allowing you to weigh in or measure 2 overs this year, over 20 inches. And then, of course, you can have 3 at 20 inches or less. So...
1: Okay.
0: If you feel like you can go get a couple big ones, not 5 big ones, you've got a lot better shot at it this year to be more competitive.
1: So this would be a lot like the Knights Columbus Walleye Classic.
0: Yep.
1: The two overs.
0: Exact same rule format as that one.
1: All right, so you will have until, 6 a.m. Saturday the 25th to 6 p.m. Sunday the 26th, as many or as few hours as you want to fish whatever lake you want to fish on or lakes you want to fish on, and go for it.
0: Yeah, if you want to fish 36 hours straight, go for it. The years I fished it, we fished hard, and you used some long days, like, we were switching boats, so we had fresh batteries, and yeah, we put some long hours in. I have in this tournament, but it's a heck of a lot of fun. You can take it as serious or not serious as you want, and the best part is, you know, your money is going to a great cause.
1: Absolutely, everything goes to the United Way, and we know the United Way does great, great work. No doubt about that. Okay, so you pay your fee, that goes to the United Way. And then you get to fish for 2 days. You get a shot at first prize in the walleye division or the bass division. You get a shot at a $500 prize, I believe it is, for big walleye and one for big bass. And there's the heritage teams where if a youth is involved, the highest finishing youth in each division is going to get a lifetime fishing license. That's a lot of good stuff right there.
0: Heck yeah, yeah. Grab your kid, take them fishing, and try to win them a lifetime license. I was able to do that with my oldest boy, one of the first years we've had this tournament, and he enjoyed the experience, and he's got a lifetime license now that he'll always remember how he got it.
1: Yeah, exactly. And a lifetime license is that's a big time prize, because think about the amount you spend on licenses every year. Wow.
0: Right, and I don't foresee them lowering license prices as ever, so it's very worthwhile. But yeah, and the fun thing too is, I think last year we had teams that there was a team that placed in the walleye and the bass division over the weekend. They were they placed in both of them. So if you're really feeling ambitious, go out and get a couple of great big walleyes and a couple of those three unders, and then flip your strategy and go catch some bass. Try to see what you can do in both divisions.
1: I mean,
0: real bragging rights.
1: That would be serious bragging rights. Yeah, that would be serious bragging rights. Okay. Well, and what's first prize?
0: $4,000 for each division, I believe.
1: All right, so $4,000 for the champions in each division. Again, we got the big fish in each division and the Heritage Lifetime Fishing License Award in each division as well. And if you are the absolute worst angler, you get a prize too. I think we got smallest stringers prize.
0: Yeah, the Hard Times Award. We've had that for a few years. In fact, the 1 year I went after that award, I went out and got a limit of 14 and a quarter inch walleyes and a limit of 14 and a quarter inch bass. That was my goal. My son and I set out to go for that prize.
1: And did it work? Was that the smallest?
0: Yep. We pulled it off. We had a perfectly small card on both of our, in both divisions. It was fun. It was rewarding. We high-fived after we caught the last 14-inch walleye, because that was the last thing we needed.
1: Oh, that's pretty, that's funny. All right, and then to get registered for this tournament, pretty easy as well. You just go to UnitedWayBemidji.org and click on Fishing Tournament and register, pay your fee, and you're good to go.
0: Yeah, I think you can register on Fish Donkey as well. That's the app we use for the tournament. So I think you can just search it on your Fish Donkey app if you already got that, and you should be able to sign up through that too.
1: Yep, just be correct in the way you take your pictures, and they'll be weighed, and you'll find out if you won or not. And again, there's no wrap-up. You just go home when you're done. It's as easy as a tournament gets.
0: Yeah, yep. These Fish Donkey app tournaments are smooth. In fact, that's what Len Mania used down on Otter Tail. You take the shot on the ruler, you take a hero shot, quick video of releasing the fish, and carry on. Go to the next one. You get the process down. It doesn't take very long.
1: Again, the tournament is next weekend, so get registered at UnitedWayBemidji.org and maybe win yourself $4,000 with the best bag of bass or the best bag of walleyes, $500 for big fish in both categories, and again, for the Legacy Angling Award winner, anybody with a youth under the age of 18 in the tournament, the top finisher will get a lifetime fishing license. That's it for this week. Thanks for joining me. Stay cool this weekend, stay hydrated, and catch some fish. Good luck. Now we-

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0: Kick FM is proud to be the season sponsor for the 2026 Movies Under the Stars at Theater La Hamadou. 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Hint, he's a Saint Bernard named for a classic composer. Another hint, he really grows on you. Need another hint? Nah, you don't. 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

0: 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Hint, he's a Saint Bernard named for a classic composer. Another hint, he really grows on you. Need another hint? Nah, you don't. 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

0: Kick FM is proud to be the season sponsor for the 2026 Movies Under the Stars at Theater La Hamadou. 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Wednesday, July 29th is a canine caper featuring an overgrown, slobbering, lovable family dog. Hint, he's a Saint Bernard named for a classic composer. Another hint, he really grows on you. Need another hint? Nah, you don't. Just join the fun. The Flavor Shack food truck will be available starting at 5:30. 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

0: Kick FM is proud to be the season sponsor for the 2026 Movies Under the Stars at Theater La Hamadou. Some fancy lawyers said we can't actually say the movie names on the radio, so we'll try to help you out. 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Hint, he's a Saint Bernard named for a classic composer. Another hint, he really grows on you. Need another hint? Nah, you don't. Just join the fun. 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

0: 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Our schedules are both really crazy, so she came in after hours to complete our closing.
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0: 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Wednesday, July 29th is a canine caper featuring an overgrown, slobbering, lovable family dog. Hint, he's a Saint Bernard named for a classic composer. Another hint, he really grows on you. Need another hint? Nah, you don't. Just join the fun. 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

0: Orange, and I just dropped my new song, Easy to Love. 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
1: 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Hint, he's a Saint Bernard named for a classic composer. Another hint, he really grows on you. Need another hint? Nah, you don't. 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

$1 for every time your kid said, "I'm bored." You wouldn't have to say, "Get outside and do something like I did when I was your age." 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

0: 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Hint, he's a Saint Bernard named for a classic composer. Another hint, he really grows on you. Need another hint? Nah, you don't. Just join the fun. 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

0: Kick FM is proud to be the season sponsor for the 2026 Movies Under the Stars at Theater La Hamadou. 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Hint, he's a Saint Bernard named for a classic composer. Another hint, he really grows on you. Need another hint? Nah, you don't. Just join the fun. The Flavor Shack food truck will be available starting at 5:30. 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

0: Kick FM is proud to be the season sponsor for the 2026 Movies Under the Stars at Theater La Hamadou. 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Hint, he's a Saint Bernard named for a classic composer. Another hint, he really grows on you. Need another hint? Nah, you don't. Just join the fun. 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

0: 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Hint, he's a Saint Bernard named for a classic composer. Another hint, he really grows on you. Need another hint? Nah, you don't. Just join the fun. 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

0: Kick FM is proud to be the season sponsor for the 2026 Movies Under the Stars at Theater La Hamadou. 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Wednesday, July 29th is a canine caper featuring an overgrown, slobbering, lovable family dog. Hint, he's a Saint Bernard named for a classic composer. Another hint, he really grows on you. Need another hint? Nah, you don't. Just join the fun. The Flavor Shack food truck will be available starting at 5:30. 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

0: 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Hint, he's a Saint Bernard named for a classic composer. Another hint, he really grows on you. Need another hint? Nah, you don't. Just join the fun. 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

0: 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Hint, he's a Saint Bernard named for a classic composer. Another hint, he really grows on you. Need another hint? Nah, you don't. Just join the fun. 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

0: Kick FM is proud to be the season sponsor for the 2026 Movies Under the Stars at Theater La Hamadou. 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Wednesday, July 29th is a canine caper featuring an overgrown, slobbering, lovable family dog. Hint, he's a Saint Bernard named for a classic composer. Another hint, he really grows on you. Need another hint? Nah, you don't. 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The Flavor Shack food truck will be available starting at 5:30. 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

0: Kick FM is proud to be the season sponsor for the 2026 Movies Under the Stars at Theater La Hamadou. 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Wednesday, July 29th is a canine caper featuring an overgrown, slobbering, lovable family dog. Hint, he's a Saint Bernard named for a classic composer. Another hint, he really grows on you. Need another hint? Nah, you don't. Just join the fun. 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

0: Kick FM is proud to be the season sponsor for the 2026 Movies Under the Stars at Theater La Hamadou. Some fancy lawyer said we can't actually say the movie names on the radio, so we'll try to help you out. Wednesday, July 29th is a canine caper featuring an overgrown, slobbering, lovable family dog. Hint, he's a Saint Bernard named for a classic composer. Another hint, he really grows on you. Need another hint? Nah, you don't. Just join the fun. The Flavor Shack food truck will be available starting at 5:30. 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
2: A heat wave in July through most of Midwest Country Music Originals territory. What's going on, friend? It's your buddy PT. Even some of our friends in Minnesota and northern Minnesota dealing with some wildfires and smoke and air quality, all sorts of stuff. So we're sending out our love and prayers and stuff to anybody affected by that. But this is country music here from the upper Midwest. We got artists from Minnesota, from Wisconsin, from the Dakotas, from Illinois, from Iowa as well. Again, it's Midwest Country Music Originals. All of these members from the Midwest Country Music Organization, a 501c3, just trying to make country music a better thing in the upper Midwest. So let's get it rolling here. Man, the wildfire's affecting my voice and my sinuses right now. Haley James out of Minnesota, Ride a Rope and Steel. Let's get it started here, Midwest Country Music Originals.